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1: Here's the weather for the Southern Light listening area. The temp 64 degrees under clear skies. Humidity 45%. The wind is from the northwest at 4 miles per hour. The forecast for this evening, mostly cloudy with a light breeze with a temp 60. Overnight, a few clouds and somewhat breezy with a temp of 48. And then tomorrow, a few clouds with some light winds, 79 degrees. And that's the weather for the Northern Shenandoah Valley listening area.

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Dear brothers and sisters, I have not achieved it, but I focus on this one thing. Forgetting the past and looking forward to what lies ahead, I press on to reach the end of the race and receive the heavenly prize for which God through Christ Jesus is calling us.

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1: Here's the weather for the Southern Light listening area. Currently 73 degrees under clear skies. Humidity 35%. The wind is from the south at 8 miles per hour. The forecast for this afternoon, scattered clouds with a light breeze with a temp 80 degrees. Then this evening, cloud-filled skies with a light breeze with scattered showers, 70 degrees. Overnight, a few clouds with some light winds and a chance of some light rain, temps of 61. And that's the weather for the Northern Shenandoah Valley listening area.

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2: Leviticus 23 says 6 days shall work be done, but the seventh day is the Sabbath of rest and holy convocation. 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

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Because you see, there was something happened tonight while I was traveling down a lonely road. 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
1: Here's the weather for the Southern Light listening area. Currently 73 degrees under partly cloudy skies. Humidity 35%. The wind is from the southwest at 7 miles per hour. The forecast for this afternoon, scattered clouds with a light breeze with a temp 80 degrees. Then this evening, cloud-filled skies with a light breeze with scattered showers, 70 degrees. Overnight, a few clouds with some light winds and a chance of some light rain, temps of 61. And that's the weather for the northern Shenandoah Valley listening area.

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1: Here's the weather for the Southern Light listening area. Currently 79 degrees with a few clouds. Humidity 34%. The wind is calm. The forecast for this afternoon, scattered clouds with a light breeze with a temp 80 degrees. Then this evening, cloud-filled skies with a light breeze with scattered showers, 70 degrees. Overnight, a few clouds with some light winds and a chance of some light rain, temps of 61. And that's the weather for the Northern Shenandoah Valley listening area.

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In the summer it's too hot, and in the winter it's too cold. In the springtime when the weather's just right, you find someplace else to go. Well, it's up to the mountains or down to the beach or to visit some old friend, or just to stay home and kind of relax and hope some of the kin folks will start dropping in. Well, the church benches are too hard, and that choir sings way too loud.

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But by work time Monday morning, you're feeling quite all right. While one of the children has a cold, pneumonia to you suppose.

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0: God's love over the airwaves, 24 hours a day, Southern Light. Psalm 138:8. The Lord will perfect that which concerneth me. Thy mercy, O Lord, endureth forever. Forsake not the works of thine own hands.
1: Thank you so much. There's a man in the Bible that was cast upon an island. And right now we'd like to introduce this gentleman to you. Listen to the song.

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1: Here's the weather for the Southern Light listening area. It's currently 81 degrees with a few clouds. Humidity 34%. The wind is from the southwest at 9 miles per hour. The forecast for this afternoon, scattered clouds with a light breeze with a temp 80 degrees. Then this evening, cloud-filled skies with a light breeze with scattered showers, 70 degrees. Overnight, a few clouds with some light winds and a chance of some light rain, temps of 61. And that's the weather for the northern Shenandoah Valley listening area.

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1: Colossians 3, 23 and 24. 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
1: Here's the weather for the Southern Light listening area. It's currently 81 degrees and it's cloudy. Humidity 34%. The wind is from the south at 5 miles per hour. The forecast for this evening, cloudy with light wind with scattered showers. The temp 69 degrees. Overnight, lots of clouds and somewhat breezy with a slight chance of rain. The temp 62. And then tomorrow, plenty of clouds with a slight chance of rain. And the temp 82. And that's the weather for the Northern Shenandoah Valley listening area.

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0: How many of you can remember the day that you were born? 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
1: Here's the weather for the Southern Light listening area. Currently 79 degrees, and it's cloudy. Humidity 41%. The wind is from the west at 24 miles per hour. The forecast for this evening, cloudy with light wind, with scattered showers. The temp 69 degrees. Overnight, lots of clouds and somewhat breezy, with a slight chance of rain. The temp 62. And then tomorrow, plenty of clouds, with a slight chance of rain. And the temp 82. And that's the weather for the Northern Shenandoah Valley listening area.

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The dreams they had dreamed were not what they seemed. 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
1: Here's the weather for the Southern Light listening area. The temp 64 degrees, and it's cloudy. The current humidity 82%. The wind is from the southwest at 5 miles per hour, and it's raining. The forecast for this evening, cloudy with light wind, with scattered showers. The temp 69 degrees. Overnight, lots of clouds and somewhat breezy, with a slight chance of rain. The temp 62. And then tomorrow, plenty of clouds, with a slight chance of rain. And the temp 82. And that's the weather for the Northern Shenandoah Valley listening area.
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3: How many know when you walk in the divine, the agape love, the God kind of love, you're walking in the supernatural life? Praise God. We're not talking about the world's kind of love, but God placed inside of you His love. It's already there. Romans chapter 5 and verse 5, it says, He has shed abroad, poured out into your heart the love of God by the Holy Spirit. So we can love the way God wants us to love. We can love the same way that God loves others. Ephesians chapter 4, verse 32, we can forgive the same way He forgives us. Now we know in the natural that is humanly impossible. Right. To forgive the way He forgives, to love the way He loves, that's humanly impossible. And that's why you need God living inside of you. So when He comes to live inside of you, one of the most precious gifts that you'll ever receive is the ability to forgive those who hurt you.
4: Yes.
3: That's such a wonderful gift.
4: Yes.
3: Man, I just cherish that gift.
4: Thank you, Lord.
3: I said, Lord, you put inside of me the ability to love,
4: yes,
3: to forgive. I thank you for that gift. Because I see so many people so bound up with unforgiveness and hurts, and they've been offended. They go through their life just carrying that all through their life. It changes even their personality. But when God, when you tap into the God kind of love by faith, and faith comes by hearing. So when we share the word of God, faith will come alive. You'll say, you know what? I can walk this life that God has already prepared and paid for me to walk in. I can forgive others. I can walk in love. Amen? See, when you get your heart built up like that, you need to cultivate that love.
4: Yes.
3: Amen. By saying, I love God and I love people.
4: Amen.
3: I love all people.
4: Yes.
3: Amen. Yes. How many of us love? It crosses over racial barriers.
4: Yes.
3: Crosses over denominational barriers.
4: Yes.
3: So we need to say, I love God and I love all people. All people. See, when you start cultivating that love like that, when you see people, just say, I love them. Maybe your natural mind may put up a little argument because some things you may know. Maybe you feel a certain way. But see, we're overriding that. This love supersedes natural feelings. Are you listening?
4: Yes.
3: So we can say, I love people. I love all people. Then when you start walking that way, there's a force. God is a force. He is love. You begin to give Him place in your life. You begin to live on a totally different level. A higher plane. Amen?
4: Amen.
3: Amen. I tell my kids, you're bigger than that. You're bigger than that. They'll come home and they'll deal with situations or say something about this person, you know, and I'll say, you're bigger than that. We're much bigger than that. Amen. We've been raised up together with Him, seated in heavenly places,
4: yes,
3: so we can live a totally different life. How many know that's how you deal with your kids? Amen. Get out of the realm of reasoning. Get out of the realm of the natural ways of thinking and get into the place where you allow the Holy Spirit to lead you in your thinking. It's a good life, amen? It's a good way to live, amen? That's how you deal with conflict, called conflict resolution,
4: yes,
3: dealt with by the Holy Ghost.
4: Uh-huh.
3: It's a totally different life. Look at your neighbor and say, I can live it, because it lives inside of me. Now, I'm going to share some with you, because we talked about how we follow the flow of love. How many of Jesus followed the flow of love by following the leading of the Holy Spirit? The Holy Spirit led him in his life, and he demonstrated the love of God. And if you allow that love to live big inside of you and listen to the Holy Spirit, you'll begin to follow the flow of love, the love of God, that supernatural, divine love which is a totally different kind of love. Amen? So when you walk that way and live that way, you'll see people in a different light. You'll see people differently.
5: Yes, you will.
3: And you feel in your spirit, in your heart, your spirit, not your natural heart, but your spirit. Mm-hmm. You'll have a compassion in your heart for people.
5: Right.
3: When Jesus saw the hurting, his heart broke. He's talking about his spiritual heart. Yeah. It just broke. Matthew chapter 9, verse 35 there, all the way through 38, says when he looked at the people and how they were just so messed up, he knew that it was the adversary. And it says in his heart, I like it in the Message translation, says his heart broke. Mm-hmm. Well, that's a feeling. That's a feeling inside of you.
5: Yes.
3: And so when you're seeing people going through things, instead of judging them, instead of just getting religious and start saying, well, they deserve that. You know, if they hadn't done that, they wouldn't be going through this. That's self-righteous. So you start putting yourself on a place where you start judging others based on your accomplishments. And your accomplishments didn't happen with your own natural abilities. Amen. Where you're at in Christ all came because of the grace of God. So we're not to look at others and judge them. But see, that judgment rises up inside of us so often because we live so low, so below. And so we allow that to dictate to us how we live. And that's why the church has been ineffective in reaching the lost. That's why they've been ineffective in reaching their families and their relatives and reaching the communities. It's because they live so below where God wants us to live. But when you're filled with the love of God, you have a different set of eyes. You see people with a whole different set of eyes.
5: Right.
3: You'll see them hurting. And you'll say, that's the devil's work. That's what the devil's trying to do in their life. He's just trying to rip them off and rob them because we've all been there.
4: Yes, sir.
3: Can anybody say that God rescued you
6: in
3: your messes? I was a mess,
6: man.
3: I was bound up, man, like a pretzel, brother. I was a mess. And he unraveled me, man, and touched me and healed me and took the grave clothes off. Little by little to begin to remove the grave clothes. And he used people to do it. He used spiritual people to do it. Galatians 6:1 says, let those who are spiritual restore those who have fallen. Thank God I had some spiritual people in my life to help unravel some mindsets I had, some hurts that I had. Jesus spoke to Lazarus at the tomb, come out. Lazarus come out, all bound up. He looked at his disciples and said, you loose him and let him go. So they went to work to loosening him. The way they wrapped him up, prepared him for death, I mean, they took one finger at a time, then one hand at a time. How many know it was a process? It took some time to do that.
4: Yes, sir.
3: So to unravel them, it took some time to unravel them. It wasn't instantaneous like pulling a sheet off somebody. So as disciples of the Lord Jesus Christ, we have developed or we can develop patience and long suffering. It might take a little longer for them to get unraveled in some areas than it took you. Maybe that grave closed a little tighter to them, you know, and so it takes a little bit longer. But what happens is sometimes we get impatient and we say, well, it didn't take me that long. When Jesus touched me, I got totally delivered, set free, and walked free from all those things. And what's wrong with those people? I know what I'm talking about. I've been around religious folk. It takes a little time sometimes. And how many know that babies make messes? I guarantee a little baby make a mess. Make a mess every 2 hours, just make a mess. You'd be like, what you doing making a mess? Well, it's a baby, amen, it's a baby. Well, that's what happens when we get born again. We're just little babies. We're growing. We're developing. And you'll make some messes. Now, some people have been saved 40 years still making some messes. Because you're still a baby. Praise God, we still got to be patient. We still got to grow and develop. So it doesn't matter how long it takes somebody. What we got to do is be led by the Holy Ghost and love them to life, love them to health, love them all the way, the same way he loved us. How many say God's been patient with you? Amen. He's been patient with me. Oh, he's been patient with me. Thank God for his patience. Wow. So when you get filled with the love of God, you'll have compassion. And with compassion, I'm talking about that divine compassion, you'll have a passion. You'll have a passion. If you don't have a passion for the things of God, then there's no compassion. Are you listening? We want to cultivate the love of God inside of us to the place where we have compassion so that we can have a passion. When you have a passion, it means you have a purpose. If you don't have a purpose, you'll never have a passion. God will give you a different way of seeing things. We need to see things differently. We need to know that God has raised us up and given us, hopefully, we've become more eternity conscious. Yes. Begin to see things in light of eternity. Yes. Here's what it said. I shared some scriptures with you last week. I'm going to share just real briefly. Because I had an encounter with God this week that was just really neat. Something happened just really neat to me. And I said, Lord, that was something right after I preached his word. And I think it's because I preached this word. It just stirred my heart.
6: Yeah.
3: But in Luke chapter 15 and verse 20, just write these scriptures down, talking about the prodigal son, that chapter there, the love of God. And it says, and when he arose, talking about the prodigal son, and he came to his father, it says, but when he was yet a great way off, the father saw him and had compassion. And compassion caused his father to run, and he fell on his neck, and he kissed him. How many know compassion will move you?
6: Yes.
3: Now, I like this because it didn't say his father looked and said, that sorry little rascal. Spent all that money. Look at him. Spent all the money I gave him. Look at the mess he's made. I mean, his father was hearing things. He got the text messages. He got the selfies. He saw them. But listen, here he was. When he saw his son, it was compassion in his heart. You never see one place where he condemned his son. It's a good lesson for us fathers.
6: Amen.
3: Amen. And mothers, parents. Amen. And he arose and he came to his father. Now, I told you last week the reason why he came to his father, because he had experienced love. He experienced the goodness of his father. The Bible says it's the goodness of God that draws men to repentance.
6: Yes.
3: Now, if he hadn't had that kind of experience at home, he probably would have went in a different direction.
6: Mm-hmm.
3: And repent means, when he came to his senses, repent means he had a change of heart. And he says, man, it was better at my father's house. And to repent was to have a change of heart and then to have a change of direction. He turned, he began to go in the direction of what goodness was drawing. He began to go in the direction of goodness. Now, he was looking at his daddy to see what his daddy is going to do. And how many know his daddy responded the same way our Father God responds to us?
6: Yes.
3: Not condemning us, not beating us up, not making us feel guilty, not shaming us. He never uses shame on us.
6: Amen.
3: You should never say shame on you. That's not the heart of God. We don't use shame. I'm going to smile because I'm passionate, but I'm still happy. Amen. Sometimes I get this look like, I'm being really serious. I'm serious. I'm compassion. A suffering with another, painful sympathy, a sensation of sorrow stirred by the distress of misfortunes of another, pity, commiseration, compassion. Compassion is a mixed passion compounded of love and sorrow. So you'll have a mixture. When you see things even in the natural, you're moved, but then the Spirit of God kicks in. So you're feeling something, you're feeling those emotions, but your emotions can't help that person. But the Spirit of God rises up inside of you.
6: Yes.
3: Amen? And the Spirit of God, He wants to respond to that situation. So compassion, a suffering with another. I mean, we ought to see people going through things. It ought to move our spirit. It ought to move us. Now, if it doesn't move you, I told you last week, you need to ask God to give you eyes to see and a heart that can feel. Because there's people that are hurting out there. There's people that are suffering out there. So many times we live.
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9: David said in Psalm 149:6 in the Passion Translation, God's high and holy praises fill their mouths, for their shouted praises are weapons of war. You know, Jesus already defeated the enemy. So let's get this clear. You're not here to do combat to try to beat the enemy. He's already defeated. Jesus already settled it. He is victorious and triumphant over the devil. And then he told the church, now you just keep your foot on him. He's under your feet. But what happens is the devil does not like to stay under your foot. And he's going to try to come up and try to draw you back into what you once were in. He's going to try to lure you back into your lifestyles, your thoughts, relationships, to yield to the old man, the old you, the person you were before you found Jesus, and to try to entice you and tempt you and to stir up appetites and things that are not you anymore. And so you're to keep him under your feet. And one of the ways you do that is you enforce it with your words. Just like Jesus did. When the enemy came at Jesus when he was being tempted in the wilderness, when he was fasting and praying. And we look at what Jesus did when it came to the devil, and that's the same thing we're to do when the enemy comes to us. First thing he did is he opened his mouth and spoke the word. So regardless of what the enemy says to you, maybe you got stepped right over and somebody got your promotion, and you are just ticked off. You're angry about it. You speak to that thing and say, Lord, I thank you for my job, but I thank you for my better job. I thank you for my promotion, and I'm surrounded with your favor like a shield. Thank you, Lord Jesus. My best days are ahead of me. The path of the righteous is brighter and brighter. You open your mouth and start speaking to that thing, and then you kick over into praise and say, Father, I thank you. Oh, I bless you, Lord. Oh, you're a good father. I put my trust in you and begin to worship him. That's how you fight the war, the fight of faith. It's not to try to gain mastery or victory over the devil. He's already defeated. It's keeping him in that place of defeat because he'll try to pop back up. Listen to it in the King James. Let the high praise of God be in their mouth, a two-edged sword in their hand. So just as the enemy is a spirit being, you're going to have to go into that spirit realm, so to speak, to address what he's doing in your life. And my husband always said this. He said, if you ever try to come against an attack of the devil in your flesh, you will lose every time. 100%. You're going to say the wrong thing. You're going to do the wrong thing. Your reaction and your impulse is going to actually make it worse and get you in trouble. He said, but if you'll calm your emotions and you'll get into that place in the spirit. What does that mean? I remember one time we got a phone call of something that was happening in the ministry. It just came so strong. And it was one of those things that if we didn't deal with it strategically, it could really have caused trouble in the ministry. And so as soon as we got that call, Pastor Carlton went in his office and I went down to the basement. I love going to the basement because I can be loud. And so I got in the basement and I just started praying in the Holy Spirit. How many of you are glad for the Holy Ghost? Because what did I want to do? I wanted to shut down my emotions and shut down my mind because that's not going to help anything. So I started praying in the Holy Spirit until I felt the peace of God. And then in that place, then the Holy Spirit started to draw up from me things that I had already read that was down here in my spirit, started to draw out words to declare over the situation. And so it just started coming with just a force, like a river just flowing. And I'm declaring, and I got into joy, and I'm dancing, and woo! And I'm just celebrating in the basement. And about that time, I just felt like a release. And I came upstairs, and right as I was coming up the stairs, Pastor at the same time was coming out of his office. And we knew that was settled. It was settled. Circumstances, we hadn't even touched that yet. But we knew we went into the realm of the spirit. And we had addressed it. And so over the next few weeks, I would be praying for him as he's preparing his messages. And he would get in the pulpit and minister. And I had to just keep my jaw from dropping. It was so incredible how the Lord masterfully gave him messages that every person that knew what was going on, it answered it. And it addressed it, and it shut the mouth of the devil. And everybody else that had no clue, they're like, man, Pastor was on fire today. But it was so powerful. What is that? You go into that place where you have victory. That place of victory is the place in the Holy Spirit. And so you kick over into declaring, praying in the Holy Ghost, get those emotions settled, and then you yield to the Holy Spirit. Let him pray out through your mouth the things that need to be declared, setting things right, and then you just kick over into praise, thanking God for what he's doing in that situation. Because praise is a supernatural language. Yes, we sing English words, but you also can sing in the Spirit. You can sing in the spirit and sing with understanding. You sing in English, you sing in the spirit, and it's a mighty weapon. And what does it do? It releases the mighty power of God. This is so important. Psalm 8:2 in the NIV, through the praise of children and infants, you have established a stronghold against your enemies to silence the foe and the avenger. What is that saying? Even a child, when they're singing, even little ones can open their mouths in praise, and there's power even in their praise. So if a child can do that, How much more so than an adult, a young person who knows their God and has history and experience? A little one that I love Jesus, they have just a small measure of understanding. But I tell you what, you get a few years under your belt, and you can say, oh my goodness, I love Jesus. He's so good. And so it says praise has been established. This is something God set in motion. This is something spiritual. Praise is established. And what is it? You've established a stronghold against the enemy. What's the stronghold? It's a place that you go for safety. And so when the enemy's coming at you, if you'll kick over into praise, it keeps you from the attack of the enemy. And it silences the foe because the enemy's been defeated. And God has rendered him powerless, but he still has his big mouth. Lying tongue. He actually fathered lying. So he's constantly lying to you. Whatever situation you're going through, constantly lying about the outcome. You know, he's been doing that since the beginning in the garden when he lied to Eve. And he said, if you eat that fruit, you won't die. He said, you'll be just like God. What was he trying to say? Eat the fruit because you don't need God. You don't need him. Just eat it and you'll be just like him. That's what he had in his heart. And he actually didn't even want to be equal with God. He wanted to be above that. And so he's the one that comes and speaks to you. He's the one that when you're in a tumultuous situation and you're trying to hear from heaven, you're trying to get direction from God, and he's just harassing you with his words. The way to silence his voice, silence those words, silence those thoughts, as you kick right over into praise. You begin to just lift your voice and magnify God. Come on, wherever you are, if you're in your car, don't care if somebody's looking at you. You got a job to get done. You just begin to magnify the Lord. Praise his name. Hallelujah. We know this is true because when Israel's army was under attack against the Philistines, you know the story in 1 Samuel 17. Because the Philistines are coming against them. And they had a warrior on their side, a giant by the name of Goliath. And he was threatening God's people. And he said, you send one man to come and fight me. And I'm going to fight against him. And whoever wins, the other army will be their slave. In other words, if the Philistines won, Israel would become slaves to the Philistines. See, that's what the devil wants. He wants to enslave you. He wants to have his hand on you and not release his grip on you, have his hand around your neck, and not let go till you take your last breath. And if he has his way, to take you out sooner than you should leave. And so if you don't deal with the enemy, if you don't deal with those lies, those assaults, those thoughts that come against you, he will make you his prisoner. It's not okay just to live inferior and let the enemy assault you and harass you and to threaten you. That's what Goliath was doing. He was threatening them and harassing them. And so nobody was willing to come up against this giant. And God needed someone to fight on behalf of his army. So what quality, skilled, qualified warrior did God choose from all of his nation? He found a little boy that knew how to worship God, that would be in the fields as he was tending to sheep, and he would take instruments that he could get, and he would play songs, and he's like, that's not enough. I need more instruments. He would find things and start making instruments because there was so much worship that he wanted to release to God. And as he worshiped and magnified God out in the field, there were times when bears would come or lions would come to try to get those sheep, and God would so fill David with power, he would kill those animals with his bare hands. And so when God needed a qualified warrior to deal with this giant, he didn't get someone out of the army of Saul. He said, David's the man. And so David found himself on that battleground. He was the skilled praise warrior. Praise God. And so David had already practiced the presence of God. He already trusted in God. He already knew how to magnify and exalt God. And God was very big in David's eyes because David knew he had a covenant with God. Look at 1 Samuel 17, because this is really powerful. This really explains where praise really fit in our lives. David was not going to be quiet when he faced this giant. He already had an attitude because he was a faith man and he was a covenant man. As Saul tried to put armor on David so he could perform this battle, you can't put on somebody else's praise. You can't follow what somebody else did in their journey with the Lord. You got to find your own praise. Come on, you need your own song. You need your own history with God. And so he couldn't fit Saul's armor. And so he went down to the brook and got 5 stones. Some people say it's because Goliath had four brothers. I believe he did, and I know what happened to all four of them. Same outcome as Goliath. He took those stones and put it in his pouch, and then he went to the battleground on assignment. He already saw victory. It didn't matter to him the size of that giant. He already saw victory because he knew the size of his God, and he knew the power of his covenant. So look what it says in verse. Let's start at 1 Samuel 17, verse 44. The Philistine said to David, see, he was highly insulted. He's this big warrior. Here comes little David, and he was so insulted. Verse 44, he says, you come to me, and I will give your flesh to the birds of the air and the beasts of the field. So then David started to talk. David said, you come to me with a sword and with a spear and with a javelin, but I come to you in the name of the Lord of hosts, the God of angel armies who you have defied. See, David was angry. How dare you defy the armies of God? And he says, this day, the Lord's going to deliver you into my hands. I love that. And I will strike you, and I'm going to take off your head. And this day I will give your carcass to the birds of the air and to the beasts of the field. And then all the earth is going to know that there's a God in Israel. Come on, how people know that God is real? Because you know how to stand your ground against that lying devil when he comes to assault you. And you tell him what God's going to do and what you're going to do. Then all the assembly will know the Lord does not save with sword and spear. For the battle is the Lord's. He will give you into our hands. And so with that, the Philistine rose and came and drew to meet David. And I love it, said David took off running. And so then it says, verse 49, then David put his hand in his bag. And it says he took out a stone and he slung it and struck the Philistine in the forehead. So that stone sank into his forehead and he fell on his face to the earth. That's what happens when you open your mouth and you speak the word to the enemy. You open your mouth, it's like throwing that stone. And I believe an angel of the Lord or the Holy Ghost or the power of God just...
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1: Here's the weather for the Southern Light listening area. The temp 64 degrees and it's cloudy. Humidity 88%. The wind is from the southwest at 5 miles per hour. The forecast for this evening, cloudy with light wind with scattered showers. The temp 69 degrees. Overnight, lots of clouds and somewhat breezy with a slight chance of rain. The temp 62. And then tomorrow, plenty of clouds with a slight chance of rain. And the temp 82. And that's the weather for the Northern Shenandoah Valley listening area.
2: The following contains mature themes and parental guidance is suggested. How do you do? Most children can't wait to grow up, leave home, and be on their own. But some find it impossible to leave behind the emotional scars and wounds of childhood. That's what one woman believed until her heart and mind and very life were unshackled.

0: Annie? Annie, where are you?
1: Out here playing.
0: Almost time for lunch. You hear me?
1: Yes, ma'am.
2: Hey there, little girl. What you doing?
1: Swinging.
2: Your mama around?
1: She's inside, getting lunch ready.
2: Would you like some chewing gum? I got plenty more in my car.
1: I already have some.
2: You want me to give you a push on the swing?
1: Well, Mom says I'm not supposed to talk to strangers.
2: I'm not a stranger. Truth is, you and I are...
0: Annie, come inside. Now!
2: We were only talking.
0: Stay away from her.
2: I was only
0: Annie,
2: trying to...
0: Annie, go inside the house.
1: But I wasn't done swinging.
0: Get away from him and come inside. Now!
2: Listen, I only want...
0: Leave us alone.
2: Can't blame a guy for trying.
1: What's wrong, Mama?
0: You are to stay away from that man. You understand me?
1: But why?
0: Because I said so.
1: But who is he?
0: He's your father.
3: 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In a sea of uncertainty, the old lighthouse in Chicago is still a rock of salvation, there to rescue the perishing. Since 1877, the mission doors have been open, welcoming the lost and despairing. Thanks to your prayers and financial gifts, Pacific Garden Mission is the country's oldest continuously operating rescue mission. The old lighthouse provides food, fresh clothing, and a safe place to sleep for hundreds of people, men, women, and children. The mission even has some medical care in its clinic. Meeting physical needs is vital and opens the door to real and lasting change. That lasting change happens as pastors and counselors share the good news of the one who sticks closer than a brother, which is what this program celebrates. Now for broadcast around the earth, here is episode number 3930 in the series Unshackled, the program that makes you face yourself and think. Many of us are blessed to grow up in loving and stable families. But some of us grow up in homes filled with abuse and violence that seem impossible to escape, like the woman in this episode. We now bring you the true story of Ann Martin, right now on Unshackled.
4: That day on the swing set was my first memory of my father. Years later, I learned that my parents weren't married when she got pregnant. I also learned my father struggled with manic depressive disorder. Doctors gave him electroshock treatments that never seemed to help. Shortly after my baby brother was born, my parents divorced, and my mother took us to Wisconsin to live next door to my grandparents. Not long after, she met and married a man who came with two daughters of his own. My mom and stepdad didn't go to church, but they made sure we kids went every Sunday.
5: You kids, hurry up and change your clothes. Lunch will be ready soon.
1: See what they gave me at church? It's a picture of Jesus standing at the door of our hearts. See?
5: I see it. Go change your clothes before they get dirty.
1: The treasure box had lots of toys, but this is what I really wanted.
5: And take your brother upstairs with you.
1: Revelation 3:20. Behold, behold, I stand at the door and knock, knock, knock. Behold, behold, I stand at the door and knock, knock.
4: My siblings and I often took turns singing that song. One of us would hide in a closet, and one of us would pretend to be Jesus, knocking at the door, waiting for the door to open. When I was 5, I opened the door of my heart and invited Jesus into my life. But there were times when my stepfather was drinking that it felt like God had forgotten me.
6: Hey, bartender. Give me another one, will you?
4: Every night after work, my stepfather would stop at a bar. He would stumble home hours later and pick a fight with my mom.
6: You know what? I work hard every day.
5: Oh, you work hard.
4: Over time, he became violent and started hitting her. It scared me so much that I often felt sick to my stomach and couldn't eat. He was nice to his own daughters, but he treated my brother and me like slaves. Year after year, our family rode the roller coaster of his alcohol abuse. I desperately wanted my real dad to come back and rescue us, but he was far away in California. I remember the day I was told he would never come back.
5: You're right. It's better Annie doesn't know.
1: Mom?
5: I've got to go. She just walked in the room. Thank you for telling me.
1: Who are you talking to?
5: That was your dad's father.
1: What is it I'm not supposed to know?
5: I'll tell you someday. Just not now.
1: I'm almost 12, Mom. Stop hiding things from me.
5: He said your dad was in a car accident.
1: Is he okay?
5: He's dead.
4: I would be in my 40s before I learned the real story. My father's depression had driven him to take his own life. When he died, I lost all hope that anyone would rescue my brother and me. As we grew older, we became new targets for our stepfather's angry outbursts.
6: Annie, give me another beer out of the fridge.
1: No, you've already had enough.
6: Don't you smart mouth me, girl, or I'll...
7: That's okay, I'll get it. Don't provoke him, Annie. Here you go, Bill.
1: Do you know when Mom's getting back?
6: Who knows? But before she does, I'm gonna explain something to you. You young cubs. During the war, my buddies and I ran over street rats like you.
7: I did what you told me to do.
6: Yeah, but your sister didn't. And your mom's gonna hear about it.
7: We just did what you told us!
6: Zip it, kid!
7: You can't even stand up. You don't need another beer.
6: I said shut up! You're gonna respect me if I...
8: What is going on in here? What are you yelling at them for?
6: I had it coming.
8: Kids, go in the other room. Now!
7: What are they saying, Annie?
1: Shh, I can't hear them.
7: He's gonna beat her again. I know he is. I wish he was dead.
1: Someone's leaving the house.
7: Look out the window. Is it Mom?
1: No. It's Bill. And he's carrying his shotgun with him.
7: Mom!
8: I'm okay. I threw him out and told him never to come back.
1: But he took his gun. He's gonna come back and kill us. I know he is.
8: He's so angry he wants to kill somebody. All we can do is pray he doesn't.
4: He didn't return that night or the next. Finally, there was peace in our home. We needed money, so my mom found a full-time job at a factory. And when her aunt invited her to some prayer meetings, she surprised everyone and went. Mom told me they sang beautiful songs about Jesus and studied Bible verses. She became a Christian in those meetings and truly became a different person. It was the best year of my life. Until one night, I heard a familiar voice in the house.
6: Hello, Annie.
1: Mom, what is Bill doing here?
6: Your mom's been telling me all about how she became born again.
1: Mom?
5: Annie, Bill and I are still married and...
1: But you promised. Did you forget how many times he beat you?
6: Now, I'm sorry about all that. I've asked your mom to forgive me.
1: Forgive you?
5: Annie, Bill's asked for a second chance.
1: And... He's already used every chance there is. Please don't let him come back. Please, Mom, I'm begging you.
5: He promised me he would quit drinking and come to the prayer meetings with me.
6: That's right. I'll do better this time. I'm a new man.
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4: Bill moved in the next day and, as I predicted, he brought his old demons with him. He couldn't keep a job very long, so our family moved almost every year to a different town, which always meant new friends and new teachers. We could only afford to rent old, run-down homes because most of his paycheck went to alcohol and cigarettes.
7: Mom, what's for dinner?
5: Chicken and rice with green beans.
7: Again?
4: Mom did her best, and we always had something to eat. When my brother and I entered middle school, we were expected to work during summers and holidays to save money for clothes and school supplies. While my friends enjoyed family vacations, I detasseled corn, shared Christmas trees, and bus tables. In high school, I finally decided to get serious about school and made two friends who could not have been more different.
9: Thank you, God, for this sandwich, and my friends, and my teachers.
10: I thought we weren't supposed to pray in school.
4: Sure we can, whenever and wherever we want to.
5: You two are so weird.
9: And Lord, remind Denise that I can hear everything she says when I pray. Amen.
5: I thought you'd never finish. So, you two going to the party this weekend at Mark's house?
9: Don't want to. Besides, my church youth group is having a bonfire.
4: A bonfire sounds like fun.
5: Fun is going to Mark's house. Whenever he has a party, his parents buy a keg of beer.
9: Which is illegal, because he's not 21.
5: You are such a prude. How about you, Annie?
4: Drinking party? No thanks. Alcohol wrecked my family. I never ever want to drink.
5: You say that now, but wait until you're in college.
4: College started the following year, and all three of us ended up at the same school. Rhonda joined a student ministry and led Bible studies, while Denise joined every campus party there was. She kept inviting me to beer parties during my freshman year, and I resisted, until one time, I didn't. She promised me it would be fun to hang out with her and her drinking friends, and so I convinced myself that nothing would go wrong. But everything did. This cute boy, whom I barely knew, encouraged me to have a beer, then another, and another until I blacked out. He forced me into a corner while he was molesting me, trying to take my clothes off. I'll never forget his suffocating weight on top of me. Somehow, I was able to wake up enough to shove him off me. He started begging me to stay, but I dressed as quickly as I could and ran out of the room. Once outside, I ran to the only safe place I knew.
10: I am so sorry, Annie. Let me take you to the emergency room. They'll do a rape test and—
4: No! I was able to stop him before you—
10: How can I be so stupid?
5: This wasn't consensual. He took advantage of you.
10: Who's gonna take my word for that? I was drunk, remember?
5: That still doesn't give him an excuse or the right to do that. What he did was wrong.
10: God kept warning me not to drink, but I ignored him. Now there's no way God can forgive me for what I did. I'd be better off dead.
5: Annie, that is a lie from the pit of hell. Of course God can forgive you. Jesus already took the punishment for your sins.
10: I wish I had faith like yours.
5: Annie, there is nothing, and I mean nothing, that can separate you from God's love. Yeah, it was stupid to get drunk, but Jesus still loves you.
10: When I was a little girl, I asked Jesus to come into my heart. I thought that made me bulletproof from sinning and doing stupid stuff.
5: We all sin, every one of us. But the closer we walk with God, the easier it is not to sin.
10: How will I ever get close to God again after what I've done?
5: Repent for what you did. Ask God to forgive you and rededicate your life to Him. And run from temptation next time. Listen, whenever we sin, the enemy wants us to run away from God. But God wants us to run to Him.
10: Will you help me pray to Him?
5: Of course. Let's pray right now. Father God, we come to you with broken hearts and ask you to fill Annie's life with your love and grace. Please, Lord.
4: As we knelt on her dorm room floor, I asked God's forgiveness for getting drunk and asked Him to be the Lord of my life. As we prayed, I felt the weight of my sins fall away. For the first time in my life, I truly felt born again, and it became easier to say no to the temptations of college life. The following summer, I worked at a church family camp where I met a guy named Paul who was everything most girls want in a husband. During one of our conversations, I decided to tell him about the attempted rape.
7: I'm sorry he did that. It wasn't your fault.
4: I keep telling myself that.
7: Can I ask you a question?
4: Sure.
7: Why did you tell me that story?
4: Well, you'd eventually find out, and you'd probably never want to be my friend once you knew. So better to get it over with now before—
7: Why wouldn't I want to be your friend?
4: Because you're perfect, and I'm far from it.
7: I'm not perfect.
4: Sure you are. You graduated from Bible college, you love God, and you are super friendly to everybody.
7: Thanks, but I'm only following what God tells me to do.
4: Exactly.
11: And that's why all the girls at camp have a crush on you.
12: They do?
11: Yeah. And whenever you lead prayer in the chapel, it's obvious you have this really close connection with God, and you have this peace about you that I wish I had.
12: You can have that peace too. Annie, can I share a Bible verse with you? Better yet, I want you to memorize it. It's from the book of Philippians. Let me show it to you. Chapter 4. Start reading right there.
11: But in everything by prayer and supplication, with thanksgiving, let your requests be made known unto God.
12: It's easier to trust God will answer our prayers according to what's best for us when we thank God for what he's already done for us. Keep reading.
11: And the peace of God, which passeth all understanding, shall keep your hearts and minds through Christ Jesus. But how do I find that peace?
12: When we surrender our hearts and thoughts to God, he gives us peace to know that he has a purpose behind everything that happens.
11: Even growing up poor with an alcoholic stepfather?
12: Sometimes God allows the very things he hates to accomplish the very things he loves.
11: Say that again. Slower this time?
12: Sometimes God allows the very things he hates to accomplish the very things he loves. He hated seeing his son crucified on that cross, but he allowed it for a greater purpose.
11: Okay, I need to remember that God loves me, but...
12: But what?
11: I still feel like damaged goods because of all the things that happened to me. What kind of guy could ever love a girl like me?
12: The right kind of guy.
4: After summer camp, Paul and I continued to memorize Bible verses together. And when I finished college, this man, who had become my best friend, proposed to me. And I said yes. Paul was a hard worker, so was I. And with God's help, we always had just enough money in those early years of marriage. We had our first baby when I was 25, and three more after that. My husband was everything I had hoped for, but I still struggled with anxiety and depression from my childhood. I was even suicidal. So, I sought a Christian counselor to get to the bottom of it.
13: Annie, you put a lot of pressure on yourself to be perfect, but it takes time to work through the trauma you've endured. Growing up in an abusive home with your stepfather's violent temper took a toll on you.
4: More than I ever realized.
13: You were always afraid of upsetting him, always wondering when the next shoe would drop, right?
4: Yes, but that was years ago. I'm a Christian now, married to a great guy who loves me as Christ does, and—
13: And you're still working through trust issues because of what happened to you as a child. Your parents, the very people who were supposed to protect you, didn't.
4: I'm 37 years old. Why am I still struggling with this?
13: I think you are experiencing a form of PTSD, post-traumatic stress disorder. You still carry the damage from all that fear and trauma. So maybe it's time to replace your fears with God's truth and believe that he's trustworthy. Learning to trust God's character is one of the ways God gives us peace, despite whatever harm we've experienced. What about sleeping? Are you still having nightmares?
4: Not as many. Although last night I had this bizarre dream.
13: Tell me about it.
4: I was in this old house we used to live in, and it had an attic filled with broken furniture. In my dream, I can hear my parents fighting. I'm sitting in the attic with my hands over my ears so I don't listen to them, and I'm crying. Then I see this man. He has his back to me. He's working on this old chest that has layers of paint covering it. He's slowly scraping away one layer at a time, and I see hints of beautiful wood under the paint. But there are so many layers, and then I woke up. That's all I remember. Just a silly dream.
13: I think God gave you that dream.
4: Really? Why?
13: To show you what he's doing. Annie, you're that beautiful piece of furniture, covered with layers of abuse, and he's slowly and gently scraping it all away.
4: God continued to scrape the layers away, turning old, open wounds into holy scars, reminders of what he saved me from. Paul and I attended a great Bible-believing church and began serving others through mission trips. One time, we partnered with an inner-city ministry in Minneapolis to share the love of Jesus with children. Every one of them was bouncing with energy. all except one young girl.
14: That little one doesn't want to leave your side.
4: I keep telling her to play games with the other children, but she always hangs back. Says she wants to stay by me.
14: That's because she knows you're safe.
4: What do you mean?
14: Just a sec. Sweetheart, put these plates on the picnic table for me while Miss Annie and I talk, okay?
1: Okay.
4: She's a beautiful girl.
14: Yes, she is. People look at her and have no idea what her home life is like.
4: What do you mean?
14: She lives with her grandmother. Nobody knows where her mom is. Occasionally, I drop off free groceries for them. And every time I do, her grandmother's high on pot. And seems like there's always men coming and going.
4: And I thought I had it rough. Do you know if she's been
14: physically abused? No, I would know if she had.
4: How?
14: You've been working with kids as long as I have. It's easy to spot them. They're usually withdrawn, afraid to look you in the eye, and have no normal joy for their age.
4: How can I help her?
14: Keep doing what you're doing. Loving on her and telling her about Jesus. Most of all, pray. Never stop praying for her.
4: That was the day I realized that all the evil I had endured allowed me to have empathy for others who encounter the same types of trials. My faith in God was getting stronger every day, but there was one thing I still struggled to surrender to God.
5: There are so many choices. I don't know where to begin.
4: I'm paying for lunch, so you pick whatever you want. Mom, I'm worried about you. I've never seen you look so thin.
5: I haven't had much of an appetite since Bill left.
4: Mom, that was a year ago. I hope he never comes back.
5: He won't. He's living with some younger woman now.
4: He cheated on you the whole time you were married. You know that, right?
5: I always suspected. Just too proud to admit it, I suppose. Maybe if I had been prettier or...
4: Mom, you are the most beautiful woman I know. Your looks were never an excuse for him betraying you. I hate that man for what he did to you. That man never apologized, not once, for how he treated my brother and me. I hope he burns.
5: Bill has cancer.
4: What?
5: He has lung and liver cancer. All those years of smoking and drinking finally caught up with him.
4: Is he getting treatment?
5: No, he's refused help. He's dying, Annie.
4: I felt relieved that he was dying. Soon I would be free from the man who had abused my family and me all those years. Bill had never asked for my forgiveness, so, in my self-righteous pride, I never forgave him. He deserved to be punished forever. God might extend him mercy, but why should I? At church the following Sunday, I was so preoccupied with thoughts of hating him that I only half listened to the hymns until the last one. Would you be free from the burden of sin? There's power in the blood, power in the blood. Would you o'er evil a victory win? There's power in the blood, power in the blood. Would you be free from your passion and pride? As I sang those words, I felt God show me what I needed to do. My stepfather died 1 month later.
15: Excuse me, are you Annie?
4: Yes.
15: I'm Becca, your stepfather's...
4: Yes, I know who you are.
15: Yeah. Well, I'm sorry we never met.
4: I'm sorry for your loss. I'm glad he wasn't alone when he passed.
15: He spoke about you a lot towards the end. The letter you sent a few weeks ago with pictures of your children. It meant so much to him.
4: Thank you for telling me.
15: Being bedridden for 18 months gave him lots of time to think, you know? He endured so much pain, but I never saw him cry until the day your letter came and he read that you'd forgiven him.
4: God's forgiven me for so much. It was only right that I should forgive too.
15: I just wanted you to know he got right with God before the end, and your letter was a big part of that. Thank you, Annie. Thank you.
4: Only God could have given me the grace to write that letter. That simple act of forgiveness finally set me free from years of resentment and bitterness. Since then, God has given me more joy than all the tears I have ever shed. If your childhood was difficult like mine was, I want you to remember this. Only God can free you from the pain of those memories. It begins by asking God to be the father you never had.
3: Annie's story reminds us that God is near to the brokenhearted and also a father to the fatherless. If your father was absent or abusive, I encourage you to read the Gospel of John and learn the good news that Jesus came to save sinners and came to help you restore a broken relationship with your Heavenly Father. How about you, listening friend? 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This is program number 3930. Heard in the true story of Ann Martin were Angela Morris, Michael Wallner, Cheryl Lynn Galimo, Ben Zarbach, Amanda Marcheski, and Brocky Murphy. 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
1: Here's the weather for the Southern Light listening area. The temp 64 degrees and it's cloudy. Humidity 88%. The wind is calm. The forecast for this evening, cloudy with light wind with scattered showers. The temp 69 degrees. Overnight, lots of clouds and somewhat breezy with a slight chance of rain. The temp 62. And then tomorrow, plenty of clouds with a slight chance of rain. And the temp 82. And that's the weather for the Northern Shenandoah Valley listening area.